The Lark Ascending by Ralph Vaughan Williams. Andrew Litton led the Philharmonia Orchestra, and that was Anikiko Myers on violin here on BTPM Classical. And there are lots of ways that you can listen to this station by streaming. You can do it right on your phone. All you have to do is download the free BTPM Listen app. Now here's the Orpheus Chamber Orchestra playing Dance of the Blessed Spirits from Christoph Gluck's Orpheus and Eurydice.

0: Dance of the Blessed Spirits from Christoph Gluck's opera Orpheus and Eurydice. That was played by the Orpheus Chamber Orchestra here on BTPM Classical. I'm your host, Kelly Sheldon. We're going to take a quick break and be right back with some alt-rock music played on cello and piano.
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That was the song In the Back Seat by the band Arcade Fire, and it was performed by Matt Heimovitz on cello and Christopher O'Reilly on piano here on BTPM Classical. O'Reilly is the former host of the NPR program From the Top, if you ever listened to that. He's an accomplished pianist, and he's recorded classical arrangements of a lot of alternative rock songs, including songs by Radiohead, Elliott Smith, and Nick Drake. And next up is Johan Svendsen's Norwegian Rhapsody No. 3, performed by the Trondheim Symphony Orchestra.

That was a recording by the Trondheim Symphony Orchestra, led by Ole Christian Rud. The Norwegian Rhapsody No. 3 by Johan Svensson here on BTPM Classical. And this summer, we've been airing full concerts from the Buffalo Philharmonic Orchestra on Tuesday nights. Host Peter Hall chats with Joanne Folletta before each concert, and they discuss what made each performance special. 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And now here's James Galway with Luis Gianella's Concerto Lugubre.

The Concerto Lugubre by Luis Gianella. We heard James Galway featured on flute and Claudio Simone conducted I Solisti Veneti right here on member-supported BTPM Classical. I'm your host, Kelly Sheldon, and it's been great spending time with you. Thanks so much for listening along with me this evening on BTPM Classical, and I hope you have a great week.

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0: Hello again, I'm Michael Barone with another encore edition of Pipe Dreams from American Public Media. In continued observance of the 100th anniversary of the birth of French organist, recording artist, and teacher Marie-Claire Alain, who was born on the 10th of August in 1926, I'm offering up here a second program drawn from our archive, a broadcast originally presented in the year 2002. It is devoted to her reflections on and inspired performances of music by her brother, Jean Alain. Again, due to the 90-minute format of the original broadcast, I've needed to undertake a bit of rearrangement to make things fit in our formats today. But again, I hope the results will prove to be satisfactory. We'll get started in just a moment, but first I need to remind you that Pipe Dreams is supported in loving memory of Lucinda and Wesley Dudley by their family. Additional support comes from Walter McCarthy, Clara Euland, and the Greystone Foundation, from Ed and Wanda Eichler, and from Peterson Electromusical Products of Alsip, Illinois, and Quimby Pipe Organs Incorporated of Warrensburg, Missouri. They are members of APOBA, the Associated Pipe Organ Builders of America, which is a collaborative of designers, creators, and maintainers of pipe organs found in religious and educational institutions, concert halls, and residences throughout the United States and beyond. The APOBA Resource Guide and Member Prospectus casts a brighter light on all of this. 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Well, let's go back in time and revisit a Pipe Dreams program from the year 2002 featuring Alain on Alain.
1: Production of Pipe Dreams is made possible in part through funding provided by Mr. and Mrs. Wesley C. Dudley, by a grant from the Mayhad Fund of the HRK Foundation, and by the Associated Pipe Organ Builders of America, including the Bedient Pipe Organ Company of Roca, Nebraska. 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

0: He was a little bit like a father for me, you know. He was still at home when I was just a kid. And I used to walk in the place where he was practicing either the piano or the organ. He said, "Oh, there you are. Keep quiet. I'm practicing." I kept quiet. I listened for him for hours and hours. And that was an enchanting moment. And sometimes when I have been nasty, my mother has scolded me. I was crying. I came to his room and he comforted me. And he made beautiful drawings for me in order to keep me in good mood. He has been the most marvelous brother you can dream of. And later on, of course, he gave me among my first lessons, because my father decided that I had to manage by myself. And Jean took me age 9 to 10, taught me to read music, because I was playing everything by ear, to read music, to transpose, to play in a church. Also, if I could replace my father when I was 11 years old, it's thanks to Jean. And he used to say, "Oh, you will see, later on I should show lots of tricks for being a good organist." But later on he was no longer there. But he gave me a good training, at least for 2 years, a marvelous training.
1: A training which would stand her in good stead when later she would go off to the Paris Conservatory in the class of Marcel Dupré, and later still distinguish herself in recitals and on records, earning her present stature as the foremost French organist. She is Madame Marie-Claire Alain, and she was speaking about her brother, Jean Alain, older by 15 years, an organist, pianist, conductor, father, friend, and most memorably, a composer of remarkable, original, and compelling music. Madame Alain was 14 when her brother Jean was killed at age 29 in battle early in the Second World War. She has been his champion ever since, as early on he was hers. And today, she will share some personal insights of Jean's compositions as we listen to performances by her and by several of her colleagues and former students. We'll even hear a 40-stop pipe organ that her father, Albert Alain, built in the Alain family home, upon which instrument much of Jean Alain's music was imagined and composed. Theirs was a remarkable family, to be sure, and we're about to become part of it. Today, Marie-Claire Alain tells of the music of her brother, Jean Alain. It is Alain on Alain, Part 2. Stay with us. I'm Michael Barone, and you're tuned to Pipe Dreams.

First, a bit of background. Jean Alain was born the 3rd of February, 1911. He was the first of four children in a very musical family. The one work which first galvanized international attention to the music of Jean Alain is titled Litanies. In a letter to his friend Bernard Gavotti, Jean wrote, "When you play this, you must give the impression of a fervent conjuration. Prayer is not a lament. It is something irresistible, like a gust of wind which leaves everything overturned in its wake. It is also an obsession. You have to fill people's ears with

0: The score of that music bears an inscription on its front page: "When the despairing doubt of a Christian soul can find no more words with which to beg God's mercy, it repeats continually the same words, the same prayer, in an act of faith. The limits of reason have been reached. Only faith follows the flight of reason into heaven." The landmark, you might say, the calling card, the one piece by Jean Alain, which everyone who enjoys organ music surely knows, titled Litanies. The composer's sister, Marie-Claire Alain, who is today's guest on Pipe Dreams, made that recording of Litanies at the Basilica of St. Christopher in Belfort in France. Is there any piece by your brother that you think is unfortunately neglected?
1: No one plays much of the suite pour orgue. That is one of his most achieved pieces.
0: Why do you think it is played so infrequently?
1: It's difficult, and it's less immediate to catch for the public than the litanies, for instance.
0: Now, this is in, what, three movements?
1: Three movements, yes. Introduction and variations, scherzo and choral. It was written formerly for a string quintet, and it has been transcribed for the organ by Jean Alain. But the contrapoint is very elegant. So he has written the introduction and the variation, that is a transcription from the quintet, but that plays itself, and it's very interesting. The form is very well worked. It's a kind of a rondo with some alternations of a main theme coming again and different variations in between. And I think people don't understand the shape of that piece. That is very, very cleverly built. We even have some contrary motions, like in the Schönberg school. The scherzo that follows is a very brilliant piece, difficult. But as usual, Alain is always himself. He starts the scherzo by the trio. And the scherzo comes only after the trio.
0: No, backwards.
1: But backwards. But there is a very intensive rhythmic action in that scherzo. And the harmonies are also very typical of Jean Alain. And the chorale, Jean Alain himself was fond of that piece. He said, "This is a piece, you have the feeling, you have a bag, and you pile up things in that bag. One more, one more, one more, until it's completely full." And, of course, this chorale ends with a big exposition with six voices, double pedal. It's a very intensive climax. Why don't people play that? I don't know.

imposing and ominous. The chorale from A Suite for Organ by Jean Alain. We heard the entire three-movement work, Introduction and Variations and Scherzo at the beginning. Those first two movements, originally composed for string quintet and later transferred to the organ. This score from 1935, music of Jean Alain. To give you some sense of the number of recordings of this music that can be found in the catalog, I've selected three different players and instruments for each of the three movements. Thomas Trotter played the Introduction and Variations at the New Church in Katwijk aan Zee in the Netherlands. Kevin Boyer played the scherzo on the Marcusson organ at the Tonbridge School in Kent, England, and Eric Lebrun played the chorale. Lebrun and Trotter have been students of Marie-Claire Alain, who is my guest today. I'm Michael Barone. You'll find links to more information about today's featured composer, the various performers and instruments, and, of course, my special guest, Madame Marie-Claire Alain. We're at pipedreams.org. Check us out while we continue with Alain on Alain.

0: Let's talk about the two fantasies, the three dances. Why don't you give introductory kind of program notes to the fantasy number one?
1: Fantasy number one. Of course, this is this beautiful poem by Omar Khayyam that is written at the end of the fantasy. And the first title is Fantasy sur Catrin d'Omar Khayyam. So this is a double idea, the cry of distress to heaven, and heaven answers, follow your blind instinct. And this is one of the first pieces, it has been written in 1933, where he finds his musical harmonic language very dissonant. Sometimes very, very dissonant, sometimes bitonal. And you find that those triads that are very usual at Jean Alain, but the relationship between them is unusual.

Fantasy No. 1 by Jean Alain, written in 1933, when he was 22. Performance here by Wolfgang Rübsam, a former pupil of Marie-Claire Alain.

0: Rubzam, a former pupil of Marie-Claire Alain. This is not simple music, either emotionally or technically, is it?
1: And it's also the first time that you find some additional time values, like in Messiaen's music in 33. You see, when people say that Alain has undertaken Messiaen's influence, I think it's not true. They had the same teachers, they were organists in the same years, they listened to the same music, and they made some discoveries, but they didn't work together. They saw each other from time to time. That was all.
0: A very different piece is the second fantasy.
1: Yes, but that has been written much later.
0: Yes.
1: It's 3 years later. That in Roland's life is a long period. And of course, when he has written the first fantasy, he has not yet studied composition. He was just studying harmony and counterpoint. And when he has written the second fantasy, not only has he studied composition with Paul Dukas, but he is also studying improvisation with Marcel Dupré. And despite the title Fantasy, it's a very solidly built work.
0: The themes seem to come from two very different places.
1: I always think he has written that during the services. When he was organist in churches, he was organist in a Catholic church, of course, and played for funerals. And the first theme is inspired by the invocation Exaltabunt Domino. That is the first invocation in the Latin service of funerals. The second theme, very characteristic, comes from me for the fact that he was also organist in a synagogue, and he has written a little suite of arrangement of Jewish songs, and one of those Jewish songs resembles very much to the second theme of the second fantasy. So that is his life as an organist in a Catholic church and in a synagogue, and both themes mix up together very well.

0: ending, as do so many of Jean Alain's works, with a sense of unrest, irresolution, even seeming despair. Listening there to the second fantasy from 1936 by Jean Alain, as played by Christophe Manteau on the Cavaillé-Coll organ at the Abbey of Saint-Ouen in Rouen. It is the composer's sister, Marie-Claire Alain, who is providing commentary here. Jean's music can either be some of the most cerebral and demanding in its technical and emotional qualities.
1: Yeah.
0: And then there are some pieces which are serene, quiet, almost devoid of energy, and yet with an intense inner spirituality.
1: Especially the aria, that is the last piece that he has written after the three dances. And I always wondered, after the turmoil of the three dances, why he has written something so quiet and simple. But that is quietness after the tempest, I think so. He needed something relaxing.
0: Insofar as your brother's music did and does bring something new to the organ, and the fact that the music has been as well received and popular, certainly because of your championing, I can't think that there is anyone who has written music since him like him.
1: No, not before, not later on. It's not a school. It's a singular phenomenon.

That was a work titled Aria. It was composed in November 1938. From all that we can tell, it was the last organ score created by Jean Alain, dedicated to his friend Noélie Pierron, and played by a pupil of Marie Claire Alain, James Hagden, who recorded the work on an instrument that Daniel Jekyll built for Pilgrim Congregational Church in Duluth. Marie-Claire Alain completed a small book devoted to her brother's music, Critical Notes on the Organ Works of Jean Alain. It was published by Alphonse Leduc in Paris, but it's also available in an English edition with translation by Norma Stevlingson. More recently, a new book, Jean Alain, Biography, Correspondence, Drawings, and Manuscripts, has been compiled by Marie-Claire Alain's daughter, Aurélie de Cor Alain. It's available in an English translation by Lynn Davis Fromendido and published by the Leupold Foundation. 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This is program 2632, a reformulation of material first aired in 2002. These Pipe Dreams programs are supported in loving memory of Lucinda and Wesley Dudley by their family. 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They are members of APOBA, the Associated Pipe Organ Builders of America, which is a collaborative of designers, creators, and maintainers of pipe organs found in religious and educational institutions, concert halls, and residences throughout the United States and beyond. 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Associate producer is John Kuntz. Cameron Wiley is our technical director. And in most markets, we will continue with the second hour celebrating the centenary of Marie-Claire Alain and the music this week of her brother Jean. 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And meanwhile, I hope you've enjoyed the music we've offered here and that you'll stay tuned for more fine listening.

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Welcome back to a continuation of our centenary tribute to organist Marie-Claire Alain. In this second program, we're focusing on music composed by her older brother Jean, who was her first teacher. He was tragically killed at the age of 29 during the opening months of the Second World War. Marie-Claire was just a youngster at the time, but throughout her life, she performed, recorded, and championed Jean's music and brought it to world acclaim, such as it surely richly deserves. I'm Michael Barone. This is American Public Media's Pipe Dreams. And that petite piece, a little piece by Jean Alain, dates from 1932. It's actually, within its brevity, three short movements, a little prelude, a variation on that, and a chorale. And our performance featured the organ at the Basilica of Saint-Ferjeux, where Jean often practiced and indeed sometimes composed too. A particular instrument important in Jean Alain's development was one that occupied the family home and was built by his father, Albert. Rather astonishing 43-stop instrument, which served as a sort of incubator for Jean's musical ideas. It was somewhat unconventional, and at 43 stops, it took over much of the house. It featured an array of very colorful stops, and also the possibility of being able to select different registrations for the upper and lower parts of the pedal board, which was not a commonplace back then. Marie-Claire's pupil, iconoclastic Swiss organist Guy Beauvais, was able to raise funds to restore the organ, and when it was not possible for it to remain in its former Alain family home, relocate it to a room in a former Cistercian monastery in Romainmartier in Switzerland, where it is still very much used in summer concerts and international master classes. Here's Guy playing on it Jean Alain's variations on a theme of Clement Jeannequin, based on a Renaissance love song that perhaps realistically claims to hope to win the beloved's grace, but if that's not forthcoming, I shall have no choice but to tire of love. Well, we won't tire of the sounds of this house organ, formerly the Alain family instruments.

Music of Jean Alain, variations on a theme of Clement Jeannequin. Performance by Guy Beauvais, playing an instrument that indeed directly inspired Jean Alain in the composition of many of his major organ works. It formerly was in the family home. Thanks to Guy Beauvais, it is now in a special room in the former monastery in Romainmôtier in Switzerland. As you might expect, the Alain household was all music all the time. Father Albert was, in addition to an organ builder, an organist himself, a conductor, and a composer. His oldest son, whose music we are featuring here, Jean, a multi-talented young man, his humorous sketches are indeed as intriguing, well, almost, as his music. He was at the beginning of what should have been an outstanding career, cut short by World War II. Another brother, Olivier, became a prominent musicologist, and an additional sister, Marie Odile, was an organist and pianist and possessed a soprano voice of great clarity and beauty, for whom Jean composed, amongst other works, a plaintive vocalise, to which, after Marie Odile's tragic death in a mountaineering accident at the age of 23, her father, Albert, set the words of the Ave Maria.

The piece, composed by Jean Alain for his sister Marie Odile, who had a beautiful soprano voice, the work originally, as he presented it to her, a wordless vocalise. But after her tragic death, the text of the Ave Maria was adapted to it as a memorial by their father Albert. Delphine Collot was our soprano, accompanied by Georges Guillard. And if that vocalise was composed for his sister, Jean Alain paid her memory tributes in this next work for two sopranos, setting text from the Salve Regina, the last two stanzas, which begin, Tantum ergo sacramentum.

down in adoration falling low, the sacred hearts we hail, the Tantum Ergo, a poignant hymn in a mid-20th century setting by Jean Alain, as a memorial tribute to his sister Marie Odile, who had been killed in a mountaineering accident a few months before at the age of 23. The piece was first performed at Trinity Church in Paris in a concert which also included premieres of important major movements by Olivier Messiaen and other scores by Jean Alain, including his litanies. The Camerata Saint-Louis was directed by Georges Guillard there. In addition to the organ at home, Jean Alain often worked out ideas at the piano, only later redirecting them to the organ. Consider this movement, which is titled The Silver Circle, Un Cercle d'Argent, played by Desiree Nakaura.

And here is that same silver circle transformed as organ music and followed by a romance, which also began as a piano piece, and a grave movement, which was originally intended for the organ. A set of three very brief compositions. The composer wanted them to be played together, as they shall hear. He made that notation in his catalog, where they are listed as 3 minutes, or maybe 3 minute pieces. Marie-Claire Alain uses an organ which was a favorite of Jean's at the Basilica of Saint-Ferjeux in Besançon.

0: 3 minutes, he called them, or minutes pieces, a silver circle, a romance, and a movement simply grave. The first two of them begun as piano works, but later deemed better suited to the organ. Marie-Claire Alain played works by her brother Jean on an organ which was one of his favorites at the Church of Saint-Fragieux in Besançon. We are celebrating here the centenary of the birth of Marie-Claire Alain this year, though through her we are also honoring her gifted composer brother Jean. And I invite you to visit our website, where our playlist includes links to much more information, and including that information, the actual scores from which you can read as you listen. This is program number 2632. We're at pipedreams.org. And I'm Michael Barone in the year 2026, making a transition now to pick up with the remainder of a program that originally was broadcast in 2002.
1: In his very brief life, and even also considering the fact that he was busy as a performing musician and as a father and family man, he wrote an extraordinary
2: I always
1: amount of
2: wonder
1: music.
2: How he could find time to do so many things together, because he was also a sportsman, riding a bicycle, a motorcycle, climbing mountains, had lots of friends, seeing the friends, making music with them. He was just an incredible person.
1: It sounds from describing all of those activities that he would be very outgoing. His music gives you the impression that he was serious and maybe even a little morose sometimes.
2: Yeah. His personality was very diverse, you know. He could be very gay. He loved to joke. He was very smiling, very social. But he was very anxious. And I think, you know, being a French boy in the 30s, you had to be anxious. The political situation was really something of a preoccupation. He has been in the army from 34 to 35. He had to. All French people have to do their military duties. Afterwards, he has been mobilized in 38 and then again in 39. So all these people felt that the war was coming. And Jean Alain also had premonitions, I am sure, because some very important pieces, for instance, the second of the three dance, that the subtitle, Funeral Dance to Heroic Memory, that was dedicated to my sister, who died in 1937. But the dance was written before. He finished to compose the dance on the 15th, of August, and my sister died on the 3rd of September.
1: Heavens.
2: Kind of a premonition. And these three dances, at the end of the three dances, are also a premonition of his death.
1: This is an extraordinary score, and yet also acts as a kind of a complete summary of life in one piece.
2: It describes a complete life, because it begins with a jazz tempo, jazz rhythm. He was very fond of jazz music, and it's called Joyce, but it's also the description of youth, because it's full of enthusiasm, and it's a real dance. You have to dance. I have seen some choreographies on the three dances by Alain. They can be very impressive. So the first dance is the joy of youth, and nevertheless it ends with a rather sad phrase. Leads to the second dance, that is mourning, funeral dance, kind of passacaglia. On one of his manuscript, he calls it chaconne. And this is the problem of life, the life you have to endure, the sorrow you meet, and those difficult years before the war. And the last one, struggle, is a real struggle for life. Shall I succeed? I try. You find some little bits of both. Dances and the themes are the same, but they are changed. The rhythms are changed. Everything changes. And you have that big march at the end, and it finishes like that, the way he was killed.
1: Joy's mourning, funeral dance to the honor of an heroic memory, and struggle. These are the three dances of Jean Alain.

0: for me, I cannot finish playing this work without thinking of his death.
1: A contemporary classic and the magnum opus of a composer who died far too young. Three Dances, Joys, Mourning, and Struggle by Jean Alain. The first movement recorded by Guy Beauvais on the Alain family organ, now relocated to Romain Mautier in Switzerland. The second movement played by Marie-Claire Alain in a 1972 recording made at the Basilica of St. Christopher in Belfort, France. And the final movement from Madame Alain's most recent integral recording of her brother's works, also on the Erato label, featuring the organ at Valoir Abbey. Jean Alain was killed in battle defending France in June the year 1940, 29 years old.
2: And yet in his death, this score remarkably remained. He was working, this was not to have been an organ piece, is that right?
0: No, it was an orchestral piece. And we still own in the family the letter he sent to his wife saying, oh, I am working a transcription of my three dances for the orchestra that will make a comfortable piece of virtuosity for the organ. And he says, I must rush and run to the post office because otherwise it will be too late. And this was on the 1st of May of 1940. The score was sent by mail to Paris, and 10 days later, he was on the battlefield.
2: He was sending it to
0: Noélie Pierron, the good French organist who had already premiered some of his works at the French radio, and who had promised to give the premiere of the three dances. That she gave. She gave the first concerts after his death in 1941.
2: So she had asked for a new piece, and
0: he hastened to mail this new piece to Paris, and it's a miracle if we have it.
1: A miracle at every level. An extraordinary piece by an extraordinary man who died far too young. But thanks to his little black sheep sister, Marie-Claire, and many others, the name of Jean Alain and his music will never be forgotten. Marie-Claire noted that Jean was always dreaming, always quoting a sentence from Charles Dickens, "This is magic." And he wanted to find, to create, and to encourage us to hear something magical in his music. I hope that's what we've been doing, searching for and finding the magic in the compositions of Jean Alain and in the commentary and the performances of his sister Marie-Claire, as we commemorate the 100th anniversary of her birth, August 10th, 1926, with this second of two programs devoted to her art. You can find more information and access the companion broadcast online at pipedreams.org. This is program 2632. The companion is 2631. 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They're members of APOBA, the Associated Pipe Organ Builders of America, which is a collaborative of designers, creators, and maintainers of pipe organs found in religious and educational institutions, concert halls, and residences throughout the United States and beyond. 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John Kuntz is associate producer. Cameron Wiley is technical director. 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

We have often heard performances by the ensemble La Veneziana on the program. Well, an outgrowth of that group quite recently is dedicated entirely to the performance of Italian Renaissance madrigals. They call themselves La Compagnia del Madrigale. Makes perfect sense. And their latest recording is dedicated to Jacques de Vert, Book 9 Madrigals. It's a heck of a story. This week on Millennium of Music, I'm Robert Aubrey Davis. Now, there was a big movement in the 1580s. In fact, Tasso had complained in a set of letters to the poet Orsino Cavalletta that all music had become degenerated and soft, and he longed for the days when people like Strigio, Luzzaschi, and Jacques de Vert were writing real good madrigals. Well, this is a good example of all that. It's in the 1580s, and at this point, for some time, Jacques de Vert had been the maestro di cappella for Duke Guglielmo Gonzaga there in Mantua. But the Duke dies in 1587, and this is already a tough time for Jacques de Vert. He'd had a series of fevers he'd gotten. His wife, who had cheated on him and caused this massive scandal, then caught up with the incredible tale in 1578, the conspiracy to assassinate the family of Count Novellara. And she was discovered, condemned to death, and then given life imprisonment. She dies in prison in 1584. So at this point, Jacques de Vert was spending a lot of time going back to the great poetry of Petrarch. Let us turn to this Book 9 collection of madrigals, which was being worked on when the Duke was ill, and it was published right after the Duke's death, actually to begin three beautiful settings by Petrarch. These were very poignant and very much in the mind of Jacques de Vert as he was choosing which poetry to set. Pretty Little Bird, You Go Singing, O Valley Filled with All My Laments, and The Nightingale Who Weeps So Sweetly. Again, the ensemble, La Compagnia del Madrigale.

Well, that's the Ensemble La Compagnia del Madrigale out of the larger group La Venezia. And these are performances, and this is one of a number of recent recordings from this ensemble, but in this case, dedicated to the Book 9 collection of madrigals of Jacques Tivert from 1588, this week right here on Millennium of Music. I'm Robert Aubrey Davis.

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1: I'm Robert Aubrey Davis. Well, Jacques Tiberi himself winds up finding another extraordinary love in his life. He gets himself caught up with a life because he visited the court of Ferrara a lot, and ladies were very much celebrated there, and he finds the poet and singer Tarquinia Molza, but she was already affiliated with somebody else, and there are all kinds of scandals and the like. You know, Italy in the Renaissance. But our next set of madrigals take us to some of the other poets who he explored in this collection. We'll hear once again Sunlit Slopes by Sannazzaro, then back to Petrarch, My Kindly Fortune and My Gentle Life. And then he did set some of the works of Guarini, and we will hear Beside a Clear and Sparkling Stream. Once again, this is the ninth book of madrigals by Jacques Tiberi, the ensemble La Compagnia del Madrigale.

Our Flemish composer, Jacques de Vere, coming down to Italy and writing this collection in 1588. He was in his 50s at the time, but he had found a new, exciting love there in the beautiful court in Ferrara, and many tales to tell as we're hearing the ensemble La Compagnia del Madrigale this week right here on Millennium of Music. I'm Robert Aubrey Davis.

I'm Robert Aubrey Davis. Well, this last set will give us yet another work of Petrarch. There was a lot of that more Guarini. And earlier on, I noted how there was a quotation by Tasso about how he longed for the settings of a composer as great as Jacques de Verdi. And, well, he set some Tasso as well to, I think, say thank you as well in the 1588 collection. Once again, this is the ensemble La Compagnia del Madrigale.

La Compañía del Madrigali Ensemble, this is book 9, at least as much as we had a chance to hear from the extensive recording of music of Jacques de Vert. And again, these are all on the Glossa label, as the Ensemble La Veneziana was as well. That's sort of the parent ensemble for this group. For complete information about the ensemble, simply go to our website, millenniumofmusic.com, and we'll search out some of their other recent recordings dedicated to the Italian madrigal. Our technical director is Christopher Drummond, and for the program, this has been your producer and host, I'm Robert Aubrey Davis.

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And good morning. It is 6 o'clock, and this is BTPM Classical. I'm Marty Wimmer sitting in for Mark Swartz this morning. We have a fresh weather forecast for you. We have a chance of showers today before 11 a.m. Otherwise, mostly cloudy with a high near 79 degrees today. For tonight, clear, lows around 63. And tomorrow looks like it's going to be mostly sunny with a high near 79 degrees. And to look ahead another day, Wednesday, possible thunderstorms. We'll see how that pans out. Right now it's 73 in Buffalo, 70 in Jamestown, and 69 or 21 in Toronto. 1 minute now after 6 o'clock. Again, Marty Wimmer sitting in for Mark Swartz just for today. I have a lot of nice music planned for you, so I do hope you can stay around. We're going to begin with a little Vivaldi.

some dramatic music there by Vivaldi to begin the hour here at BTPM Classical. That was a violin concerto in D minor with violinist Giuliano Carmagnola and the Venice Baroque Orchestra. 13 minutes after 6 o'clock on a Monday morning here at BTPM Classical. I'm Marty Wimmer, sitting in for Mark Swartz. Well, next we're going to hear some lovely piano music by Debussy. Here is John O'Connor performing his Arabesque No. 1.

0: Lovely music there by Debussy. We've just heard his Arabesque No. 1 in E, performed by pianist John O'Connor. 18 minutes after 6 o'clock on a Monday morning here at BTPM Classical. I'm Marty Wimmer sitting in for Mark Swartz. Well, we have a chance of showers before 11 a.m. today. Otherwise, a mostly cloudy day with a high near 79 degrees. Right now, it's 72 or 22 Celsius in Buffalo. We'll take a short break now, and then we'll hear Joanne Folletta conduct the Women's Philharmonic.
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d'un matin de printemps, or of a morning in spring, a work by composer Lili Boulanger. That was Joanne Folletta leading the Women's Philharmonic. Lili Boulanger was the sister of the great music teacher Nadia Boulanger. Lili only lived to be 24 years old. She's one of what I call my what-if composers. What if she had lived a little longer? What music might we have today? By the way, Joanne Folletta and Joanne's Classical Corner have new times here at BTPM Classical. In the morning, you can hear Joanne's Classical Corner at 9:30, and in the late afternoon at 6:30 in the evening. 25 minutes after 6 on this Monday morning, I'm Marty Wimmer sitting in for Mark Swartz today. Well, if you work in a law firm, you'll relate to our next composer, John Marsh. He was a highly prolific composer, literally wrote 350-plus pieces of music, and all the while, he was an attorney. We're going to hear his Symphony No. 2 in B-flat now, performed by the London Mozart Players. Let's see if they can do this work justice.

0: Music by John Marsh. That was his Symphony No. 2 in B-flat, performed by the London Mozart Players. John Marsh, one of our attorney composers here at the BTPM Classical. A very successful career, both as a composer and as a lawyer. Right now, it's coming up on 19 minutes before 7 o'clock, 6:41 in the morning, and we do have a chance of showers before 11 a.m. today. Otherwise, it'll be a mostly cloudy day today with a high near 79 degrees. It's already pretty warm out there. It's a 72 degrees right now in Buffalo, 22 Celsius. I'm Morty Wimmer, sitting in for Mark Swartz, who has the day off. We're going to take a short break now, and then we'll hear something by the father of the Concerto Grosso. You knew there had to be one, right?
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Some delightful music there by Italian Baroque composer Arcangelo Corelli, sometimes called the father of the Concerto Grosso. That was a trio sonata in C performed by the Smithsonian Chamber Players here on BTPM Classical. Good morning. I'm Morty Wimmer sitting in for Mark Swartz today. No, you haven't slept in late after 11 o'clock. I'm just here early today sitting in for Mark. Mark will be back tomorrow. Well, we're going to hear music next by Lars Erik Larsson, a great Swedish composer of the 20th century. He lived until 1986. This is one of his most famous works, his Pastoral Suite on BTPM Classical.

0: The Pastoral Suite by Lars Erik Larsson. Okokamu led the Helsingborg Symphony Orchestra. Well, we have a chance of showers today before 11 in the morning, otherwise mostly cloudy with a high near 79 today. Tonight, mostly clear, a low around 63. And for tomorrow, mostly sunny with a high near 79 degrees. Right now, it's 72 degrees in Buffalo, 22 Celsius, 70 in Jamestown, and 68 or 20 in Toronto. It's 7 o'clock. I'm Morty Wimmer sitting in for Mark Swartz this morning. The Morning Toast is next.
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0: And it's time for the Morning Toast here on BTPM Classical. Marty Wimmer sitting in for Mark Swartz today. Well, on this day, 87 years ago, in 1939, the film The Wizard of Oz premiered in New York City. Of course, there's a great Buffalo connection to that film. Harold Arlen, the composer of the music, was born right here in Buffalo in 1905. The film itself was released, of course, in 1939, based on a book of the same name by L. Frank Baum. Though not an immediate financial or critical success, it became one of the most enduring family films of all time, deemed culturally and historically significant to America's film heritage, and it's one of the first films ever selected for inclusion in the Library of Congress's National Film Registry. We're going to celebrate The Wizard of Oz today and composer Harold Arlen with a suite of music from the film The Wizard of Oz. Great stuff.

surely one of the great films of all time, premiered on this day back in 1939, 87 years ago, The Wizard of Oz. And that music, of course, by Buffalo's own Harold Arlen. Join host Mark Swartz for The Morning Toast every weekday morning at 7 here on BTPM Classical. I'm Morty Wimmer, sitting in for Mark just for today. It's 13 minutes after 7 o'clock now. Here is an old morning show favorite.

Oh, BTPM morning show favorite from back in the 1990s. We've just heard Celtic Dawn, music by John Duprez. And that music was really popular back in the 90s. I remember when Elaine Connect was morning host, and she'd often get that work as a request. Beautiful work we haven't heard in a good long time. Celtic Dawn here on BTPM Classical. Well, it's 19 minutes after 7 o'clock. I'm Marty Wimmer sitting in for Mark Swartz just for today. It will be a cloudy day today, a chance of showers before 11, high around 79 degrees. Today, right now, it's 72 or 22 in Buffalo. Coming up on 20 minutes now after 7 o'clock, we have music next by Chopin. He wrote four works that he called ballades. I love them all, but this one happens to be my favorite. I hope you enjoy it as well, the ballade number 3 in A-flat. We'll hear pianist Leif Ove Andsnes.

0: One of my dream pieces. That is great music there by Chopin. We've heard his Ballade No. 3 in A flat opus 47, performed by Leif Ove Andsnes. Chopin wrote 4 ballades. They're all just wonderful. If you'd like to learn a little more about Chopin, by the way, he has one of our Born on This Day videos on the Buffalo Toronto Public Media YouTube channel. I'm Marty Wimmer. We will have our Off to School request coming up in just a moment.
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2: Anita Rani explores the Bronte sisters and the impact they've had on readers and recalls her first encounter with them at school. 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
0: 29 minutes after 7 o'clock on this Monday morning here at BTPM Classical. I'm Marty Wimmer, sitting in for Mark Swartz today, and it is time now for our Off to School request. And today's request comes from a teacher looking forward to going back to school in just a couple of weeks here. The teacher, Gladys, teaches in Buffalo. Here is a work that Gladys likes, her Corelia Overture by Sibelius.

And that was today's Off to School request here on BTPM Classical. For Gladys, a teacher, she wanted to hear a favorite work by Sibelius. So we played the Corelia Overture. Jukka-Pekka Saraste led the Finnish Radio Symphony Orchestra. If you'd like to make an Off to School request, just visit the BTPM Classical website, btpm.org/classical. You'll see the tab right there. You can put in a request for the off-to-school request or even for the Oasis with Stratton Rawson. I'm Marty Wimmer sitting in for Mark Swartz just for this morning. We do have a chance of showers this morning up until about 11 o'clock. Otherwise, it'll be a cloudy day with a high near 79. Right now, it's 73 or 23 in Buffalo. We're going to hear some music next by Tommaso Albinoni, a gentleman composer, never really considered himself a professional. It was below his social status. He was a very wealthy man and didn't need to work or anything, so he just got to write on the side. Here is a concerto that he wrote in G major, the number 6, music by the gentleman Tommaso Albinoni.

Some lively music there by Tommaso Albinoni, the Concerto No. 6 in G, performed by the ensemble La Serenissima. About 16 minutes now before 8 o'clock, 7:44 on a Monday morning. I'm Marty Wimmer, sitting in for Mark Swartz today. No, you haven't slept late. I'm just in early. Well, we have a chance of showers before 11 o'clock this morning here in Buffalo. We'll see how that pans out. Temperatures today getting up to about 79 degrees. Right now it's 73 or 23 in Buffalo. Well, plenty of composers have been inspired by rivers. Think of the beautiful Blue Danube Waltz by Johann Strauss Jr. or the Moldau by Smetana. Well, so was Ferdi Groffé. He was inspired by the great Mississippi River. Here is his Mississippi Suite, performed by the Boston Pops, led by Keith Lockhart, here on BTPM Classical.

0: on BTPM Classical Music by a totally underrated composer, the great Ferdy Groffet. That was his Mississippi Suite performed by the Boston Pops, led by Keith Lockhart. Ferdy Groffet did several orchestrations for great works by George Gershwin, sort of that Gershwin sound. Some of it's actually the Ferdy Groffet sound. It's 7:59 on a Monday morning here at BTPM Classical. I'm Marty Wimmer, sitting in just for today for Mark Swartz. We have a chance of showers this morning in Buffalo before 11 o'clock. Otherwise, later today, partly sunny with a high near 79. For tonight, mostly clear, a low around 63. For Tuesday, tomorrow, mostly sunny, again, a high near 79 degrees. And looking ahead to Wednesday, showers and possibly a thunderstorm on Wednesday with a high of around 77. We'll see how that all pans out. Well, we're going to take a short break now, and then we'll begin the 8 o'clock hour with music by Franz Schubert. We're going to hear a beautiful piano impromptu, the number 4 in A-flat, played by Andras Schiff. That's next.
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That was pianist András Schiff performing the piano impromptu number 4 in A-flat by Franz Schubert. It's 9 minutes after 8 o'clock on a Monday morning here at BTPM Classical. I'm Marty Wimmer sitting in for Mark Swartz today. Have you checked out the BTPM Classical blog lately? We have a couple of new blog posts there for you to enjoy. One on the mystery of the conductor's baton, the other on the curse of the Symphony No. 9. 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Thank you, TSO. Well, next we have music by a composer whose name has always been a favorite of mine in music history, Karl Ditters von Dittersdorf. Here is his Symphony in C on BTPM Classical.

0: Symphony in the bright, sunny key of C major, music by Carl Ditters von Dittersdorf, performed by the Oradea Philharmonic Orchestra, located in Romania. 20 minutes after 8 o'clock on a Monday morning here at BTPM Classical. Marty Wimmer sitting in just for today for Mark Swartz, who has the day off. Well, we have a chance of showers today before 11 o'clock. Otherwise, partly sunny later today with a high near 79 degrees. Right now, it's 73 degrees in Buffalo, 23 Celsius. But we'll take a short break now, and then on the other side, we'll hear some fashionable music by Johann Friedrich Fasch.
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Music by Johann Friedrich Fasch. He was about the same age as Bach. We've heard a sonata for two oboes and two bassoons, a movement thereof, and that ensemble led by oboist Burkhard Gleitzner. You know, there is a Fasch festival every 2 years in Germany. There was one last summer, and there'll be one next summer, so I recommend getting your reservations in early for next June's Johann Fasch Festival in Germany. 25 minutes after 8 o'clock, this is BTPM Classical. Marty Wimmer in for Mark Swartz this morning. Well, next we have a symphonic poem by Franz Liszt, sometimes remembered as the father of the symphonic poem. He sort of invented it. We're going to hear his third one right now, called Le Prélude, performed by the London Philharmonic here on BTPM Classical.

0: Le Prelude, the symphonic poem number 3 by Franz Liszt. That was the London Philharmonic, led by Bernard Haitink. Well, we have a chance of showers this morning before 11. It's a bit cloudy here in downtown Buffalo, but it looks like it's going to get a little nicer as the day progresses. Partly sunny this afternoon with a high near 79. Right now, 73 or 23 in Buffalo. The time is 8:41, 19 minutes before 9 o'clock. Marty Wimmer sitting in for Mark Swartz this morning. We have more music coming up after a quick break.
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Fantasia on themes from Verdi's opera La Traviata, music by the 19th century Spanish guitarist and composer Julian Arcas, and that performance we heard guitarist David Russell. It's coming up on 11 minutes before 9 o'clock here on BTPM Classical, the Mozart block coming up at 9. I'm Marty Wimmer, sitting in for Mark Swartz today. One more work to share with you this hour. It's music by Haydn, an unfinished string quartet.

0: An unfinished string quartet by Franz Joseph Haydn, his string quartet in D minor, performed by the Angelus String Quartet. And by the way, Haydn is one of our composers featured on our Born on This Day video series found on the Buffalo Toronto Public Media YouTube channel. There are about 25 of them now. We had a new one yesterday on composer Samuel Coleridge Taylor. Well, we have a chance of showers before 11 this morning. Then later on today, partly sunny with a high near 79 degrees in Buffalo. Right now, it's 73 degrees in Buffalo, 23 Celsius, the same in Toronto, and 72 in Jamestown. Well, we have lots more great music coming up today here at BTPM Classical, including the Mozart block. That's up next. I'm Marty Wimmer, sitting in for Mark Swartz.
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Good morning. I'm Marty Wimmer sitting in for Mark Swartz on this Monday here at BTPM Classical. And it's time now for the Mozart block at 9 o'clock. Today we're going to hear Mozart's Piano Concerto No. 7 in F, K242. Now, this is an interesting work because Mozart originally wrote it for three pianos, a countess and her two daughters. Then he made an arrangement for two pianos, and then there's an arrangement for solo piano as well. Well, today we're going to hear Mozart's own arrangement of this piano concerto for two pianos, and our two incredible pianists are Murray Pariah and Radu Lupu, working with the English Chamber Orchestra in this 1988 recording. It's the Piano Concerto No. 7 by Mozart. Today's Mozart block at 9 o'clock on BTPM Classical.

And that was today's Mozart block at 9 o'clock here on BTPM Classical. We've heard his Piano Concerto number 7. 22 minutes after 9 o'clock. Remember to join Mark Swartz for the Mozart block at 9 o'clock every weekday morning here on BTPM Classical. I'm Morty Wimmer sitting in for Mark today. Well, we have more great music coming up, so do stay with us.

0: A beautiful work there by composer George Butterworth. We've heard The Banks of Green Willow, performed by the Academy of St. Martin in the Fields, led by Sir Neville Mariner. George Butterworth, fascinating composer, lived a very short life, just 31 years. He was actually killed in battle in World War I. Imagine what he might have written had he lived a little longer. It's 29 minutes after 9 o'clock. This is BTPM Classical. I'm Marty Wimmer, sitting in for Mark Swartz this morning. Well, we have some important time changes to tell you about here at BTPM Classical. Joanne's Classical Corner has a new time. In fact, it's coming up in just a moment. It's at 9:30 in the morning now here on BTPM, not 8:30 in the morning. And then the rebroadcast is late in the afternoon at 6:30. Rather than 5:30. So if you haven't heard, new times for Joanne's Classical Corner, 9:30 in the morning and 6:30 in the afternoon. Have you checked out the BTPM Classical blog lately? 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Thank you, TSO. Well, the time now is exactly 9:30, and it's time for Joanne's Classical Corner.
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2: Welcome to Joanne's Classical Corner, presented by Hospice and Palliative Care Buffalo. Joanne Folletta from the Buffalo Philharmonic is here, and I'm Mark Swartz. Well, I don't know about you, Joanne, but these days I'm feeling a little out of it because whenever I take a walk, it seems like I'm the only one without a dog.
3: But you love dogs, Mark. I know that.
2: I do.
3: You have to get yourself one.
2: I guess so, right?
3: Well, and this is appropriate for the month of August because National Dog Month was founded in 2020 by the well-known dog treat company Milk-Bone in August. So they want to recognize all the ways dogs make our lives better. And I applaud that. I agree. There are wonderful ways to celebrate National Dog Month. You can take your pal for an extra long walk. You can play fetch with them or give them an extra Milk-Bone treat, of course. Or surprise your dog with the toy from the store. Or visit the dog park. Speaking of visits, make your next veterinarian appointment to ensure that your pet stays healthy and strong. Donate to your local shelters. Or you can even volunteer to walk some of the dogs there, which is a beautiful experience and one that they really love. Well, how long have men and dogs been best friends? The earliest evidence of a relationship of a dog and a human comes from a cave in what is now Belgium. Inside the cave, archaeologists found a burial site that contained the remains of a human and a dog together, dating to perhaps 20,000 years ago. Dogs were originally bred as working animals, helping humans to hunt and to herd livestock. And they did that with great enthusiasm and no complaints. Today, they are still used for these purposes in many parts of the world, but in several countries, they have largely become greatly beloved pets. In fact, more than half of the households in the United States have at least one dog. That's why you keep seeing them, Mark.
2: Right,
3: They're everywhere.
2: Yep.
3: Just like humans, certain types of music can calm your dogs while others can excite them. And many dogs show preferences for certain types of music. And we have to note that vets tell us that it matters really more to the individual personality of the dog, not the breed. Overall, exposure to classical music appears to have a calming influence on dogs in stressful environments. Vets think that tempo and rhythm is what really matters to your dog. So why not plan something by Bach or Chopin or Mozart? Those are high on the recommendation list. There actually was a concert exclusively for dogs. It was the world's first concert for dogs. It took place sometime back on the steps in front of the iconic Sydney Opera House with American avant-garde artist Laurie Anderson. She planned it and provided the music.
0: Great.
3: The dogs were all dressed up by their owners for the occasion. This was a big deal. And every breed of dog was represented. And Laurie Anderson reported that the dogs were grooving and dancing. I wish I could have seen that.
0: Yeah.
3: But they do love music. Now, my favorite little anecdote about a dog was inspired by Edward Elgar. Edward Elgar wrote a great piece called The Enigma Variations, and it was filled with little musical portraits of his friends, his closest friends. Now, one of his dear friends was George Sinclair. He really liked George, but he really liked his bulldog, Dan.
0: Oh,
3: that was
0: okay.
3: His favorite, to go and visit Sinclair and play with Dan. Now, the moment that he represents in Enigma Variations is a time when he and George Sinclair and Dan were going for a walk on a riverbank. I guess because of his short little legs, the bulldog just rolled over accidentally and fell in the river.
0: Oh.
3: Now, the two of them were running by the river trying to encourage him to jump out. But, of course, he had those little tiny bulldog legs. And he did it. He finally was able to jump on the terra firma, let's say, and barked in joy.
0: And I'll bet.
3: Yes. And Elgar reproduced all of this in a wonderful, wonderful part of his Enigma Variations. So it's a short version. So we'll hear Dan's adventure and saving himself. And then we'll go on to the rest of the beautiful Enigma Variations by Edward Elgar. Happy National Dog Month.

That was Joanne's Classical Corner for today, this Monday, here on BTPM Classical. We've just heard two selections by Edward Elgar from his Enigma Variations, performed by the Chicago Symphony, led by George Schulte. Remember, you can join host Mark Swartz and conductor Joanne Folletta for Joanne's Classical Corner every weekday morning at 9:30 here on BTPM Classical. And if you miss it, no worries. We replay it every weekday afternoon at 6:30. And Joanne's Classical Corner is presented by Hospice and Palliative Care Buffalo. I'm Marty Wimmer, sitting in for Mark Swartz today. Well, we have some music now by Barbella, Francesco Barbella, composer I don't know if I've ever mentioned the name before on BTPM Classical. Let's hear Francesco Barbella's Mandolin Concerto in D, the mandolinist Avi Avital.

Music by the Neapolitan violinist, teacher, and composer Francesco Barbella. He lived until 1732. That was his mandolin concerto in D, performed by Il Giardino Armonico with mandolinist Avi Avital. That year, 1732, is the same year that George Washington was born. I'm Marty Wimmer with you here on BTPM Classical. Well, we've heard of transactional people. Have you ever heard of a transactional waltz? Here's one by Joseph Strauss on BTPM Classical.

0: The Transaction Waltz, music by Josef Strauss, the younger brother of the more famous composer Johann Strauss Jr., and that performance, Willy Bofsky led the Vienna Philharmonic. I'm Marty Wimmer, sitting in for Mark Swartz this morning here at BTPM Classical. Peter Hall will be sitting in for me later today, so we're playing musical chairs at BTPM Classical. Do you remember that game, by the way, in kindergarten when the teacher would play the music and we'd circle the chairs and you'd have to find a seat when the music stopped? And it would inevitably end in tears because someone would always get their fingers pinched between the two hard wooden chairs when the kids were slamming into the seats. Well, hopefully today it won't end in tears here with pinched fingers at BTPM Classical. I'm Marty Wimmer, wrapping up another hour of music. We'll have some Vivaldi next.
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Music by Vivaldi here on BTPM Classical. That was a concerto for three violins in F performed by the ensemble La Serenissima. Vivaldi is one of 25 composers featured so far on the Born on This Day video series on the Buffalo Toronto Public Media YouTube channel. A fascinating man. He was a Catholic priest, and he had a pretty interesting life. Check it all out on the Buffalo Toronto Public Media YouTube channel. Look for the Born on This Day series. I'm Marty Wimmer. Wagner is another one who has one of those videos. Here is the overture to his haunting romantic opera, The Flying Dutchman.

0: Music by Wagner, the Overture to the Flying Dutchman. George Sell led the Cleveland Orchestra. Maybe you remember last summer at Art Park, there was a semi-staged production of the Flying Dutchman. Gil Rose conducted, and it was just great. By the way, if you'd like to learn more about Wagner, he also has one of those Born on This Day videos on the Buffalo Toronto Public Media YouTube channel. I'm Morty Wimmer, sitting in for Mark Swartz this morning. We have more great music coming up.
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Cornetist Wynton Marsalis working with the Eastman Wind Ensemble, led by Donald Hunsberger. That was a beautiful arrangement of Believe Me, If All Those Endearing Young Charms. Marty Wimmer with you on BTPM Classical. Charmed to have you along. And speaking of charmed, here's a charming work by Jerzy Antonin Benda, his Sinfonia No. 6 in E-flat on BTPM Classical.

0: The charming Symphonia No. 6 in E-flat by Jiří Antonín Benda. That was the Prague Chamber Orchestra. 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Thank you, TSO. I'm Morty Wimmer, in for Mark Swartz.
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Dance of the Furies, the second most famous music by composer Christoph Willibald Gluck. The most famous music is his Dance of the Blessed Spirits, both coming from the same opera, Orpheus and Eurydice. And in that performance, we heard none other than the Orpheus Chamber Orchestra. I'm Marty Wimmer. Peter Hall will be in at 11, sitting in for me today. I'm Marty Wimmer sitting in this morning for Mark Swartz, our game of musical chairs today. Well, we're going to wrap up my part of the programming today with a brilliant sonata. This is the Clarinet Sonata by Francis Poulenc, one of the very best clarinet sonatas I can think of. In this performance, we'll hear clarinetist Michel Portal and pianist Pascal Roger, music by Poulenc.

0: What a great way to wrap up an hour of music here on BTPM Classical. We've just heard the famous clarinet sonata by Francis Poulenc, performed by the late great clarinetist Michel Portal and pianist Pascal Roget. Well, Peter Hall is in next, sitting in for me today. I'm Marty Wimmer. I've been sitting in this morning for Mark Swartz. We've played some musical chairs today here at BTPM Classical, but rest assured, everybody will be in the right spot tomorrow. Have a great Monday. Peter Hall is next.
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On BTPM Classical, with Eugene Ormandy conducting the Philadelphia Orchestra, music by Bach's youngest, Johann Christian Bach, J.C. Bach, we heard an overture suite in D. Sitting in for Marty Wimmer, who covered our morning show, I'm Peter Hall. Now, two of our most popular Czech composers were Antonín Dvořák and the slightly older Bedřich Smetana, both born in Bohemia, which was, at the time, part of the Austrian Empire. Smetana became known as the father of Czech music, and here's a section of his larger tone poem, Má vlast, My Fatherland, a section about Mount Blanik, which has a legend. Inside the mountain, a sleeping army of knights awaits to awaken when the Czech nation is in peril.

0: on BTPM Classical with Raphael Kubelik conducting the Czech Philharmonic Orchestra, music by the father of Czech national music, Bedřich Smetana, from his large tome poem, Má vlast, My Fatherland, that was Blanik, about a mountain inside which a sleeping army of knights awaits to waken when the Czech nation is in peril. Well, after a few messages, a charming Russian dance from the ballet Petrushka.
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on BTPM Classical, with Pierre Monteux conducting the Boston Symphony Orchestra. That was music by Igor Stravinsky from his ballet Petrushka, the first scene, The Russian Dance. Now, you might not know this, but conductor Pierre Monteux knew Stravinsky when he was a young fellow in Paris. Monteux conducted a couple of ballets, including some that caused a major riot. Stravinsky, Monteux, great combination, and you got to hear it here on BTPM Classical. Good afternoon. Sitting in for Marty Wimmer, I'm Peter Hall. And you know, one of the many, many things Marty does here at the station is set up these BTPM Classical live on stage events, free concerts in our studios. And the next one is just days away. It's a musical journey through the ages, music for older adults. Please come and enjoy the Boys of Summer Band. When? Well, a couple of days. Thursday, this Thursday, August 20th at 2. 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Again, the show is in a couple days, this Thursday, August 20th at 2 p.m., but sign up first. 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

0: 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And with Joël Tifot conducting the Montreal Baroque Orchestra, that was music by Francesco Gimignani, a concerto grosso, number 6 in G. Sitting in for Marty Wimmer, I'm Peter Hall. And after a break, some music from the Renaissance.
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on BTPM Classical with Rolf Smedvig and his group, the Empire Brass, we heard music by William Byrd, Non Vos Reliquam. Well, let's change things up a little bit and go from Renaissance England to 20th century America, and music from the Dean of African American Composers, William Grant Still. Chicago-based violinist Rachel Barton Pine is featured in a suite for violin and piano.

0: on BTPM Classical with Matthew Hagel at the piano, we heard violinist Rachel Barton Pine in music by William Grant Still. Still's Suite for Violin and Piano. Sitting in for Marty Wimmer, I'm Peter Hall. And after the break, a symphony from the early days of the symphony as C.P.E. Bach broke away from the Baroque music of his father.
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here on BTPM Classical with Hartmut Henschen conducting the CPE Bach Chamber Orchestra. That was music by old CPE himself, Carl Philipp Emanuel Bach, his Symphony in B-flat. Now, that was composed in the early days of the form that we know as the symphony. But speaking of symphonies, have you checked out the BTPM Classical blog? This is a good one. The latest post has on-air host Marty Wimmer talking about the curse of the Ninth Symphony. Not just Beethoven's Ninth. It's astounding how many composers died after writing their Ninth Symphony. Really, you gotta read all about it, if you dare. btpm.org/classical. Look for the blog. And remember that the BTPM Classical blog is presented by the Toronto Symphony Orchestra. Thank you, TSO.

0: On BTPM Classical, with Benjamin Grosvenor at the piano, we heard music by Franz Liszt, inspired by Schubert. That was Franz Liszt's take on Ave Maria. 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

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With the Boston Cello Quartet, we heard Astor Piazzolla's La Muerte del Ángel, The Death of an Angel. Sitting in for Marty Wimmer, I'm Peter Hall. And I remind you that BTPM Classical will continue airing full-length Buffalo Philharmonic Orchestra concerts on Tuesday nights into the month of September. All the music is from the past season as recorded live at Kleinhans Music Hall. I'll be chatting with Joanne Folletta during each concert as well. So this Tuesday, tomorrow night, August 18th, it's all Beethoven. Concertmaster Nikki Chewy plays Beethoven's Violin Concerto, and Joanne also conducts Beethoven's Fifth. Join us tomorrow evening, Tuesday, August 18th, and every Tuesday night at 7, all summer long, to enjoy the best of the BPO's recent performances. That's tomorrow. Right now, here's a Haydn flute concerto with flutist Emmanuel Paoud.

0: Thanks for joining us here on Member Supported. Thank you, members. 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With Hans-Jörg Schellenberger conducting the Berlin Haydn Ensemble, we heard flutist Emmanuel Pahud with music by Haydn, Franz Joseph Haydn's Flute Concerto in D. Now, the next time you're on social media, look for us. We are, well, we're all over the place. 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

Music by a fellow born in the Austrian Empire at the time, but we never think of him as an Austrian composer. We're talking about Dvorak. And with Lauren Mazel conducting the Berlin Philharmonic, that was Antonin Dvorak's Slavonic Dance No. 13 from the second group of eight, Opus 72. Well, now a musical work inspired by the play by Edmond Rostand, the great sword fighter, the great poet, the great nose, Cyrano de Bergerac.

0: on BTPM Classical with Ricardo Chailly conducting the Royal Concertgebouw Orchestra. That was music by Dutch composer Johan Wagenaar, his take on Cyrano de Bergerac. Cyrano de Bergerac, the great play by Edmond Rostand. And speaking of plays, just a quick reminder, sitting in for Marty Wimmer, I'm Peter Hall, also co-host of Theater Talk. 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
0: Today's Big One at One is the Symphony in C Minor by Alice Mary Smith. She was born in London in 1839 and was a trailblazing English composer whose Symphony in C Minor we're about to hear stands as one of the earliest orchestral works written by a woman in Britain. Alice Mary Smith, educated at the Royal Academy of Music, she combined, well, what was the rage at the time, romantic lyricism, but with kind of a dramatic orchestral power. Some of Smith's importance lies in her role as a pioneer. She did become the first woman elected to the Musical Society of London. She broke down barriers in a male-dominated field. And beyond her symphonies, she was also admired for songs and chamber music. She was elegant, she could write great melodies, and of course, she was quietly determined. Let's hear the London Mozart Players, conducted by Howard Shelley, in Alice Mary Smith's Symphony in C Minor, today's Big One at One.

0: On BTPM Classical, today's Big One at One, with the London Mozart Players, conducted by Howard Shelley, we heard 19th century British composer Alice Mary Smith's Symphony in C Minor. Sitting in for Marty Wimmer, I'm Peter Hall. Marty will be back tomorrow with another Big One at One. But speaking of both symphonies, we just heard one, and Marty, have you checked out the latest BTPM Classical blog post? I just love this one. It's really good. Marty writes about the curse of the Ninth Symphony, and we're not just talking Beethoven's Ninth. It's astounding to me how many composers died after writing their Ninth Symphony. Marty did some great research here, and you can read all about it, if you dare, at btpm.org/classical. Look for the BTPM Classical blog, presented by the Toronto Symphony Orchestra. Thank you, TSO.
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music arranged for the theremin, that strange electronic instrument that's now inextricably linked to movies about science fiction and psychology, here on BTPM Classical, with Charles Peltz conducting Ensemble Sospeso, that was theremin virtuosa Lydia Kavina, with music by Miklos Rozsa from Spellbound, the Spellbound Concerto, arranged for, of course, theremin and orchestra. The theremin is a 20th century invention, but let's go back to the 18th century for a concerto grosso by Pietro Antonio Locatelli.

on BTPM Classical, with the late great Jean LeMond conducting the group she founded, Tafel Music. That was music by Pietro Antonio Locatelli, his Concerto Grosso in D, Opus 1, Number 5. Good afternoon. Sitting in for Marty Wimmer, I'm Peter Hall. And you know, one of the many things Marty does here is set up these BTPM Classical live on stage events. Free concerts right here in our studios. And the next one is this Thursday, the Boys of Summer Band, Thursday at 2 p.m. It's being billed as music for older adults. I think you'll enjoy it. The event is free. There are some light refreshments planned. There's free off-street parking in our wonderful lot. But you got to register. So go to btpm.org/events. Again, the show this Thursday, August 20th, btpm.org/events. That's where you go sign up. Well, you know, there are all sorts of rhapsodies. There are Hungarian rhapsodies by Liszt, Romanian rhapsodies by Ionesco, Swedish rhapsodies by Alfvén, and here's a Norwegian rhapsody by Johan Svendsen.

0: here on BTPM Classical with Ole Christian Rud conducting the Trondheim Symphony Orchestra. We heard music by Johan Svendsen, the Norwegian Rhapsody No. 1. An all-Norwegian effort here. Composer, performers, conductor, even the label Simex is Norwegian.
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Thanks for listening on this Monday afternoon. Here on BTPM Classical with Eugene Ormandy conducting the Philadelphia Orchestra, that was music by the old master himself, Johann Sebastian Bach, his Arioso. Now, music by the composer of the Can-Can, Jacques Offenbach. Naomi Yerby conducts Offenbach's, not Can-Can, but Verwehr Overture.

0: Here on BTPM Classical, with Naomi Järvi conducting the Orchestra of the Swiss Romande, we heard music by Jacques Offenbach. Vert in French is green, and this was the Vert, or Double Green, Overture. Sitting in for Marty Wimmer, I'm Peter Hall, reminding you that BTPM Classical will continue airing full-length Buffalo Philharmonic Orchestra concerts on Tuesday nights into the month of September. Now, all the music that we're playing is from the past season as recorded live at Kleinhans Music Hall. And on Tuesdays, starting at 7, I'll be chatting with Joanne Folletta during each concert. Now, this Tuesday, August 18th, it's all Beethoven. Nikki Chewy plays Beethoven's Violin Concerto, and Joanne also conducts Beethoven's Fifth. So, join us tomorrow evening, Tuesday, August 18th, and every Tuesday night at 7, all summer long. Enjoy the best of the BPO. Well, that's tomorrow, but right now, here's a Haydn flute concerto with flutist Emmanuel Paoud.
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Darn it, we miss her so much. Joanne Castellani, Buffalo guitarist. Castellani passed away on September 18th, 2025, at the age of 73. She was a beloved Buffalo musician, half of the internationally known Castellani-Andreaccio duo, which we just heard. She taught at UB for a number of years. She was foundational in Western New York's classical guitar community. And we just heard the Castellani-Andreaccio duo in a tango from the Danzas Españolas by Isaac Albéniz. You are listening, my friends, to BTPM Classical. Sitting in for Marty Wimmer, I'm Peter Hall. Here is a cello concerto by a friend of Mozart, Josef Myslivicek. Ofer Harnoy is the cellist.

0: here on BTPM Classical with Claudio Simone conducting I Solisti Veneti, the Venetian soloists. We heard cellist Ofra Harnoy with music by the divine bohemian Josef Myslivicek, his cello concerto.
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0: Sitting for Marty Wimmer, I'm Peter Hall. And after some dinner and a nap, gotta have that nap, I'll be back on the air tonight on Late Night. Now, Late Night Mondays at BTPM Classical are regular chamber music nights. And tonight at 10, it's all about the middle child of the string family, the viola. We'll have music by three composers who actually played the viola themselves. They knew a thing or two about getting around that instrument, Mozart, Beethoven, and he's known as the English Rachmaninoff, York Bowen. That's all tonight and more starting at 10 p.m. But right now, let's hear a very atmospheric piece by a slightly older contemporary of York Bowen, and that's Sir Granville Bantock, the Englishman who took over Sir Edward Elgar's teaching post. Here is Bantock's The Witch of Atlas.

0: I say, Jeeves, that was very, very British. With Vernon Handley conducting the Royal Philharmonic Orchestra, that was music by Granville Bentock, Sir Granville Bentock, The Witch of Atlas, here on BTPM Classical, sitting in for Marty Wimmer, just for today, as Marty filled in for our morning host. I'm Peter Hall. But I'll be back tonight at 10 p.m. for Late Night with 2 hours of chamber music, and tonight it's all about the viola. Now, that's tonight. Tomorrow evening at 7, I want you to join me to hear another full-length Buffalo Philharmonic Orchestra concert featuring music from the entire past season as recorded live at Kleinhans Music Hall. Of course, I'll be chatting with Joanne Folletta. That's tomorrow, Tuesday, August 18th, and it's all Beethoven. Nikki Chewy will play Beethoven's Violin Concerto, and Joanne will conduct Beethoven's Fifth. That's tomorrow. Right now, though, stay with us for an afternoon with Stratton, an evening with Genevieve, and then I'll be back at 10 with some viola music.
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The overture to the play Egmont by Beethoven. The Cleveland Orchestra was led by George Sells, starting us out this Monday afternoon here at BTPM Classical. It was in 1810 that Beethoven, an admirer of Europe's most famous writer at the time, Johann Wolfgang von Goethe, was asked to write that music for a production of Goethe's play Egmont. 2 years later, a young woman, Bettina von Arnim, brought the two men together when they were both spending a summer holiday at the spa in Teplitz, Bohemia. After introductions, Beethoven spent part of each day, he said, with Goethe, and Goethe in turn was amazed by Beethoven's piano playing. Goethe wrote, "His talent astounded me. Nevertheless, he unfortunately has an utterly untamed personality. Not completely wrong in his thinking the world detestable, but hardly making it more pleasant for himself or others by his attitude." Now, Bettina, when she was an old lady, recalled an incident from that time they spent together. The two artists, Beethoven and Goethe, were walking down a street when coming at them was a group of royals. Bettina wrote, "Beethoven said to Goethe, 'Keep walking, as you have until now, holding my arm. They must make way for us, not the other way round.' Goethe thought differently. He drew his hand, took off his hat, and stepped aside, while Beethoven, hands in pockets, went right through the dukes and their cortege. They drew aside to make way for him, saluting him in friendly fashion. Waiting for Goethe, who had let the dukes pass, Beethoven told him, 'I have waited for you because I respect you and I admire your work, but you have shown too much esteem to those people.'"

0: That was the first movement of the Violin Concerto in G by the Chevalier de Saint-Georges, Joseph Boulogne, who had his own trouble with royals, he did, specifically Marie Antoinette. Playing that violin concerto for us, the Cologne Chamber Orchestra, under the direction of Helmut Müller-Brühl. Takako Nishisaki was the violin soloist here at BTPM Classical.
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Music from the score to the film Back to the Future by Alan Silvestri, played for us by the orchestra that calls themselves the Out of Time Orchestra. There you go. And you heard it at the only place you really will hear it, BTPM Classical. Now a march in B minor, the third of the Grand Marches by Franz Schubert for piano four hands.

Yara Tal and Andreas Grootheusen sharing the same piano bench for that work for piano four hands, the third of the Grand Marches by Franz Schubert. Here at BTPM Classical, now a symphony by Haydn. I like to have one every afternoon. Indulge me, won't you, as we listen together to the Symphony No. 29 in E by Haydn.

0: The Symphony No. 29 in E by Franz Joseph Haydn. 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

The last movement of the Pini di Roma, the Pines of Rome by Ottorino Respighi, specifically the Pines of the Appian Way. The Buffalo Philharmonic Orchestra was led by Joanne Folletta in that stirring performance here at BTPM Classical. Now another kind of listening experience, a great one nonetheless, the Piano Sonata No. 16 in C by Mozart.

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Here's how that world-beating melody that we know is Handel's Largo came into the world as an aria from the opera Xerxes. As Xerxes admires the shade of a great plane tree, Umbra Mai Fu. We heard the Orchestra of the Age of Enlightenment, led by Roger Norrington, Andreas Scholl, the countertenor, who sang that great melody for us. But now it's time to enter Bohemia's woods and fields.

0: From Bohemia's Woods and Fields, the fourth tone poem that makes up the gathering of tone poems called Ma Vlast, or My Country, by Bedřich Smetana. Played for us this afternoon by none other than the Czech Philharmonic Orchestra, Rafael Kubelik conducting a unbelievable and much beloved recording heard here at BTPM Classical.
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always a little gimmick, but always somehow delectable. Horse and Buggy, the name of that work by Leroy Anderson, and played for us by the St. Louis Symphony under the direction of Leonard Slatkin. Now, one of the string quintet specifically in F minor by Luigi Boccherini.

0: The String Quintet in F Minor by Luigi Boccherini, played for us by the Van Broek Quartet, joined by cellist Richard Lester here at BTPM Classical.
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0: So what was the music that kept us moving on our way home this Monday afternoon? It began with the finale to the Piano Trio No. 1 in D by Carl Reinecke. The Hyperion Trio played that for us. And then the Song of Love by Franz Liszt for cello and piano. Sun Won Yang, the cellist, Enrique Pache, the pianist. And then we heard that the Bachianas Brasileiras No. 2 by Heitor Villa-Lobos, as played by the musicians of the Cincinnati Symphony Orchestra, Jesus Lopez Cobos conducting. And then the final rondo from the Suite for Orchestra in F-sharp minor by Ernst von Dohnányi. The Buffalo Philharmonic Orchestra was led by Joanne Folletta. She'll be along in the next hour at 6:30, as will the Oasis beginning at 6. Don't fret. But there is more music to step across before we get there.
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Unfinished, yes, sounds that way too, but most of it glorious. The piano sonata in F-sharp minor by Schubert, but it was, as you heard, unfinished. András Schiff played it for us here at BTPM Classical. Now a symphony by Frederick the Great. Yeah, he wrote symphonies too.

The Symphony in D by Frederick the Great, probably helped out a little by his court composer, C.P.E. Bach. So it's only appropriate that we heard that symphony played by the C.P.E. Bach Chamber Orchestra, led by Hartmut Henschen here at BTPM Classical. Now music by the American Morton Gould, his famous American Symphonette No. 2.

0: We often hear the second movement of the American Symphoniette, the famous Pavane, but this afternoon we heard the whole thing, the American Symphoniette No. 2 by Morton Gould. The Albany Symphony Orchestra was led by David Allen Miller in that performance here at your place for classical music every single day of the year, 24 hours a day. 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

That's a piece by a composer named Hans Pfitzner called Liebesmelodie, which would mean love melody. It is from a work called The Heart. You're listening to The Oasis here on BTPM Classical, a moment to chill on a Monday. The Oasis continues. Also tune in each weeknight at 6 for more music like this next Satie Gymnopédie.

0: A beautiful tango melody from Carlos Gardel. That was Itzhak Perlman performing with the Pittsburgh Symphony Orchestra. Before that, we heard a cavatina by Beethoven and some music by Erik Satie and much more on The Oasis. 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
1: Welcome to Joanne's Classical Corner, presented by Hospice and Palliative Care Buffalo. Joanne Folletta from the Buffalo Philharmonic is here, and I'm Mark Swartz. Well, I don't know about you, Joanne, but these days I'm feeling a little out of it because whenever I take a walk, it seems like I'm the only one without a dog.
3: But you love dogs, Mark. I know that.
1: I do.
3: You just have to get yourself one.
1: I guess so, right?
3: Well, and this is appropriate for the month of August because National Dog Month was founded in 2020 by the well-known dog treat company Milk-Bone in August. So they want to recognize all the ways dogs make our lives better. And I applaud that. I agree. There are wonderful ways to celebrate National Dog Month. You can take your pal for an extra long walk. You can play fetch with them or give them an extra Milk-Bone treat, of course. Or surprise your dog with the toy from the store. Or visit the dog park. Speaking of visits, make your next veterinarian appointment to ensure that your pet stays healthy and strong. Donate to your local shelters. Or you can even volunteer to walk some of the dogs there, which is a beautiful experience and one that they really love. Well, how long have men and dogs been best friends? Mm. The earliest evidence of a relationship of a dog and a human comes from a cave in what is now Belgium. Inside the cave, archaeologists found a burial site that contained the remains of a human and a dog together, dating to perhaps 20,000 years ago. Dogs were originally bred as working animals, helping humans to hunt and to herd livestock. And they did that with great enthusiasm and no complaints. Today, they are still used for these purposes in many parts of the world, but in several countries, they have largely become greatly beloved pets. In fact, more than half of the households in the United States have at least one dog. That's why you keep seeing them, Mark.
1: Right,
3: They're everywhere.
1: Yep.
3: Just like humans, certain types of music can calm your dogs while others can excite them. And many dogs show preferences for certain types of music. And we have to note that vets tell us that it matters really more to the individual personality of the dog, not the breed. Overall, exposure to classical music appears to have a calming influence on dogs in stressful environments. Vets think that tempo and rhythm is what really matters to your dog. So why not plan something by Bach or Chopin or Mozart? Those are high on the recommendation list. There actually was a concert exclusively for dogs. It was the world's first concert for dogs. It took place sometime back on the steps in front of the iconic Sydney Opera House with American avant-garde artist Laurie Anderson. She planned it and provided the music.
1: Great.
3: The dogs were all dressed up by their owners for the occasion. This was a big deal. And every breed of dog was represented. And Laurie Anderson reported that the dogs were grooving and dancing. I wish I could have seen that. But they do love music. Now, my favorite little anecdote about a dog was inspired by Edward Elgar. Edward Elgar wrote a great piece called The Enigma Variations, and it was filled with little musical portraits of his friends, his closest friends. Now, one of his dear friends was George Sinclair. He really liked George, but He really liked his bulldog, Dan.
4: Oh,
3: that was his favorite, to go and visit Sinclair and play with Dan. Now, the moment that he represents in Enigma Variations is a time when he and George Sinclair and Dan were going for a walk on a riverbank. I guess because of his short little legs, the bulldog just rolled over accidentally and fell in the river.
4: Oh.
3: Now, the two of them were running by the river trying to encourage him to jump out, but of course he had those little tiny bulldog legs, and he did it. He finally was able jump on the terra firma, let's say, and barked in joy. And yes, and Elgar reproduced all of this in the wonderful, wonderful part of his Enigma Variations. So it's a short version. So we'll hear Dan's adventure and saving himself, and then we'll go on to the rest of the beautiful Enigma Variations by Edward Elgar. Happy National Dog Month.

A couple of selections there from the Enigma Variations on Joanne's Classical Corner. That was played by the Chicago Symphony Orchestra. Joanne's Classical Corner is presented by Hospice and Palliative Care Buffalo. Glad you're with us on BTPM Classical as we continue our music with a symphony. Here is a symphony by Carl Friedrich Abel, number 1 from his Opus 7, played here by Cantilena.

That is the ensemble Cantilena, founded and led by Adrian Shepherd, playing a symphony by Carl Friedrich Abel. Thanks for listening to BTPM Classical. There is a work next by Franz von Suppé, a selection from a work called Pique Dame, or Queen of Spades. We'll just hear the overture. Now, this is a dark story in which love mixes with obsession and then superstition about a particular combo of cards, playing cards. Enter the Queen of Spades. Now, remember that if you are addicted to gambling or know someone who is, there are national helplines. In the meantime, just hope for the main character in Queen of Spades. Here's the overture to that work by Franz von Suppé.

0: The Overture from Franz von Suppé's Pique Dame, or Queen of Spades. That was the Academy of St. Martin in the Fields with Neville Marriner conducting. An overture is a great setup for an opera or a play or a ballet or anything. 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
0: I'm Genevieve Randall with you here on member-supported BTPM Classical. A couple of piano players in this next one who are also a couple. Yara Tall and Andreas Grudheisen are married and make up piano duo Tall and Grudheisen. Here they play the characteristic March No. 1 for piano four hands by Franz Schubert.

That march was written by Franz Schubert, scored for piano four hands. That means two people sitting at one piano bench sharing one piano. You know how in real estate and construction, there's more of those double vanities in the bathroom? In fact, trends show that double vanities are in the vast majority of the new builds. Using the same sink, it is tricky. It's a juggle. Imagine using the same piano. I mean, it is a little bit different. It's kind of more like a bicycle built for two than a double vanity. There are separate areas for you to sit and different keys for you to play. Nice, though, to hear Yara Tal and Andreas Grudheisen sharing one piano for that Franz Schubert work. You're listening to BTPM Classical, getting your week started here on a Monday. We've got four more days till the next weekend, and in the meantime, a double reed concerto to accompany you. This is the Oboe Concerto No. 1 by Handel. Paul Goodwin is the soloist here, with Trevor Pinnock conducting the English concert.

0: That's Paul Goodwin's center stage for a Baroque oboe concerto written by George Frederick Handel. Goodwin was joined by the English Concert. I'm Genevieve Randall. Glad you've joined BTPM Classical with much more ahead here. The world's greatest music from Delius. We've got a work by Mozart, of course, one of the world's greatest. And we've got magic fire music coming up. You'll hear the magic fire music from Die Walküre, the Walküre by Richard Wagner from the Cleveland Orchestra in just a moment.
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Richard Wagner's music tonight from the Cleveland Orchestra with George Sell, a classic recording here on BTPM Classical. Thanks so much for making the world's greatest music a part of your evening here on this Monday. You can listen in a number of ways, by the way, to BTPM Classical, and one of those is with your phone. Just make sure that you've got that free BTPM Listen app. As summer does wind down here pretty soon, let's continue to hang on a little bit with this work by Frederick Delius. It's titled In a Summer Garden, played here by the Halle Orchestra.

0: Vernon Handley and the Halle Orchestra playing In a Summer Garden by Frederick Delius. I'm Genevieve Randall. Still to come, a symphony written in August of 1772, when one Wolfgang Amadeus Mozart was 16 years old.
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That's Ole Yalo playing his own music, a piece called Moonrise, here on member-supported BTPM Classical, a service of Buffalo Toronto Public Media. 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

0: You just heard the Symphony No. 21 in A Major, written by Mozart. He was 16 when he wrote that one. Nicholas Ward was the conductor in that recording with the Northern Chamber Orchestra. More of the world's greatest music is coming up. You'll be sure to enjoy that. And make sure to set your alarm, your clock, have your watch give you a message or something to join us on Wednesday at 10 a.m. And the reason is our resident storyteller, Stratton Rawson, stops by to chat with Mark Swartz in the mornings, and you're not going to want to miss it. 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
2: 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Glad to spend some time with you this evening. I'm Genevieve Randall. We'll feature the violin here next. Giuliano Carmignola is the soloist performing with the Venice Baroque Orchestra. And being a truly Italian recording, it's music by Antonio Vivaldi with one of his violin concertos.